0: dogs and keeping cats indoors with clean air. They're also urging owners to watch for unusual behavior and contact a local vet if their pet appears to be struggling. And in sports, the Toronto Blue Jays continue a 7-game homestand tonight, once again against the Red Sox. And in football, the BC Lions hit the road this week. The Lions begin week 11 of the CFL season when they visit the Calgary Stampeders on Thursday night.
1: Summit weather.
0: In Soyuz, it's 25 degrees. Tonight, partly cloudy with a chance of showers and thunderstorms with a low of 14. Tomorrow, a mix of sun and cloud with a high of 26. In Penticton, it's 29 degrees. Tonight, partly cloudy with a chance of showers and thunderstorms, reaching lows of 14. Tomorrow, the clouds rolling in with some showers and a risk of thunderstorms, reaching a high of 26. And in Summerland, it's 29 degrees. Tonight, partly cloudy as well. Possible showers and thunderstorms, lows of 14. Tomorrow, a mix of sun and cloud with more rain and a high of 26. Residents and visitors are reminded to stay in well-ventilated areas during this time as an orange air quality warning remains. I'm Lauren Achille.
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Summit Radio, the South Okanagan soundtrack. Another evacuation alert has been issued by the RDOS. This is affecting the following areas: Princeton Summerland Road east of Thirsk Lake, and electoral areas F and H. Again, the RDOS has issued an evacuation alert for the following areas: Princeton Summerland Road east of Thirsk Lake, and electoral areas F and H. RDOS.bc.ca has the full details on this evacuation alert.

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So despite that much cleaner air that we've been breathing in the South Okanagan today, the orange air quality warning is still in effect, according to Environment Canada. Risk of thunderstorms this evening in Penticton, Summerland, and Osoyoos, and we might see some thunderstorms tomorrow afternoon and tomorrow night. Highs to 28 tomorrow and 28 with a chance of showers on our Friday.

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the South Okanagan Soundtrack Summit Radio. So David Eby, Premier, along with Kelly Green, Minister of Emergency Management and Climate Readiness, spoke with local media today about the Bald Range wildfire. They were asked some tough questions. You can check out the full media availability right now at mysouthokanaganow.com.

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Fairfax. 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And just before she hangs.

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0: I'm Dan McFarland with a wildfire update from the AM 1150 News Center. An evacuation notice just coming in for the Bald Lake wildfire. If you are located on Princeton-Summerland Road east of Thirsk Lake, the evacuation alert has been issued to prepare to leave. Follow emergency rdos.bc.ca for more details. Once again, that is an evacuation notice just coming in for Bald Lake wildfire, Princeton-Summerland Road east of Thirsk Lake. Premier David Eby is in Penticton at this time, joined by Emergency Management Minister Kelly Green, Penticton-Summerland MLA Amelia Boltby, and Mayor Bloomfield. Premier Eby asked on a possible return date to the evacuated areas.
1: When structures, and specifically when people's homes are lost in a fire disaster like this, we lean very heavily on local community leaders around notification and ensuring that people are notified in a respectful way. And also there's been a challenge about just physically getting in to some of these areas.
0: For those still seeking refuge from the wildfire, EB said it is readily available.
1: That was our initial request to the federal government, was for assistance given the large number of people moving. For people out there who maybe are who don't have accommodation, who feel there might be a shortage, there is not. You can go to the emergency center. We have hotel rooms block booked, and we have space we can get you in.
0: That's a wildfire update from the AM 1150 News Center.
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1: I'm Dan McFarland with a wildfire update from the AM 1150 News Center. An evacuation notice just coming in for the Bald Lake wildfire. If you are located on Princeton-Summerland Road east of Thirsk Lake, the evacuation alert has been issued to prepare to leave. Follow emergency rdos.bc.ca for more details. Once again, that is an evacuation notice just coming in for Bald Lake wildfire, Princeton Summerland Road, east of Thirsk Lake. Premier David Eby is in Penticton at this time, joined by Emergency Management Minister Kelly Green, Penticton Summerland MLA Amelia Boltby, and Mayor Bloomfield. Premier Eby asked on a possible return date to the evacuated areas.
2: When structures, and specifically when people's homes are lost in a fire disaster like this, we lean very heavily on local community leaders around notification and ensuring that people are notified in a respectful way. And also there's been a challenge about just physically getting in to some of these areas.
1: For those still seeking refuge from the wildfire, Eby said it is readily available.
2: That was our initial request to the federal government, was for assistance given the large number of people moving. For people out there who maybe don't have accommodation, who feel there might be a shortage, there is not. You can go to the emergency center. We have hotel rooms block booked, and we have space we can get you in.
1: That's a wildfire update from the AM 1150 News Center.
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3: 10 years ago, Canada stopped what it was doing and turned toward Kingston, Ontario. 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

0: I'm Dan McFarland with a wildfire update from the AM 1150 News Center. An evacuation notice just coming in for the Bald Lake wildfire. If you are located on Princeton Summerland Road east of Thirsk Lake, the evacuation alert has been issued to prepare to leave. Follow emergencyrdos.bc.ca for more details. Once again, that is an evacuation notice just coming in for Bald Lake wildfire, Princeton Summerland Road east of Thirsk Lake. Premier David Eby is in Penticton at this time, joined by Emergency Management Minister Kelly Green, Penticton Summerland MLA Amelia Boltby, and Mayor Bloomfield. Premier Eby asked on a possible return date to the evacuated areas.
1: When structures, and specifically when people's homes are lost in a fire disaster like this, we lean very heavily on local community leaders around notification and ensuring that people are notified in a respectful way. And also there's been a challenge about just physically getting in to some of these areas.
0: For those still seeking refuge from the wildfire, EB said it is readily available.
1: That was our initial request to the federal government, was for assistance given the large number of people moving. For people out there who maybe don't have accommodation, who feel there might be a shortage, there is not. You can go to the emergency center. We have hotel rooms block booked, and we have space we can get you in.
0: That's a wildfire update from the AM 1150 News Center.
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1: I'm Dan McFarland with a wildfire update from the AM 1150 News Center. An evacuation notice just coming in for the Bald Lake wildfire. If you are located on Princeton-Summerland Road east of Thirsk Lake, the evacuation alert has been issued to prepare to leave. Follow emergency rdos.bc.ca for more details. Once again, that is an evacuation notice just coming in for Bald Lake wildfire, Princeton-Summerland Road east of Thirsk Lake. Premier David Eby is in Penticton at this time, joined by Emergency Management Minister Kelly Green, Penticton-Summerland MLA Amelia Boltby, and Mayor Bloomfield. Premier Eby asked on a possible return date to the evacuated areas.
2: When structures, and specifically when people's homes are lost in a fire disaster like this, we lean very heavily on local community leaders around notification and ensuring that people are notified in a respectful way. And also there's been a challenge about just physically getting in to some of these areas.
1: For those still seeking refuge from the wildfire, Eby said it is readily available.
2: That was our initial request to the federal government, was for assistance given the large number of people moving. For people out there who maybe don't have accommodation, who feel there might be a shortage, there is not. You can go to the emergency center. We have hotel rooms block booked, and we have space we can get you in.
1: That's a wildfire update from the AM 1150 News Center.
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0: I'm Dan McFarland with a wildfire update from the AM 1150 News Center. An evacuation notice just coming in for the Bald Lake wildfire. If you are located on Princeton-Summerland Road east of Thirsk Lake, the evacuation alert has been issued to prepare to leave. Follow emergency rdos.bc.ca for more details. Once again, that is an evacuation notice just coming in for Bald Lake wildfire, Princeton-Summerland Road east of Thirsk Lake. Premier David Eby is in Penticton at this time, joined by Emergency Management Minister Kelly Green, Penticton-Summerland MLA Amelia Boltby, and Mayor Bloomfield. Premier Eby asked on a possible return date to the evacuated areas.
1: When structures, and specifically when people's homes are lost in a fire disaster like this, we lean very heavily on local community leaders around notification and ensuring that people are notified in a respectful way. And also there's been a challenge about just physically getting in to some of these areas.
0: For those still seeking refuge from the wildfire, Eby said it is readily available.
1: That was our initial request to the federal government, was for assistance given the large number of people moving. For people out there who maybe don't have accommodation, who feel there might be a shortage, there is not. You can go to the emergency center. We have hotel rooms block booked, and we have space we can get you in.
0: That's a wildfire update from the AM 1150 News Center.
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1: I'm Dan McFarland with a wildfire update from the AM 1150 News Center. An evacuation notice just coming in for the Bald Lake wildfire. If you are located on Princeton Summerland Road east of Thirsk Lake, the evacuation alert has been issued to prepare to leave. Follow emergencyrdos.bc.ca for more details. Once again, that is an evacuation notice just coming in for Bald Lake wildfire, Princeton Summerland Road east of Thirsk Lake. Premier David Eby is in Penticton at this time, joined by Emergency Management Minister Kelly Green, Penticton Summerland MLA Amelia Boltby, and Mayor Bloomfield. Premier Eby asked on a possible return date to the evacuated areas.
2: When structures, and specifically when people's homes are lost in a fire disaster like this, we lean very heavily on local community leaders around notification and ensuring that people are notified in a respectful way. And also there's been a challenge about just physically getting in to some of these areas.
1: For those still seeking refuge from the wildfire, EB said it is readily available.
2: That was our initial request to the federal government, was for assistance given the large number of people moving. For people out there who maybe don't have accommodation, who feel there might be a shortage, there is not. You can go to the emergency center. We have hotel rooms block booked, and we have space we can get you in.
1: That's a wildfire update from the AM 1150 News Center.
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0: I'm Dan McFarland with a wildfire update from the AM 1150 News Center. An evacuation notice just coming in for the Bald Lake wildfire. If you are located on Princeton-Summerland Road east of Thirsk Lake, the evacuation alert has been issued to prepare to leave. Follow emergency rdos.bc.ca for more details. Once again, that is an evacuation notice just coming in for Bald Lake wildfire, Princeton-Summerland Road east of Thirsk Lake. Premier David Eby is in Penticton at this time, joined by Emergency Management Minister Kelly Green, Penticton-Summerland MLA Amelia Boltby, and Mayor Bloomfield. Premier Eby asked on a possible return date to the evacuated areas.
1: When structures, and specifically when people's homes are lost in a fire disaster like this, we lean very heavily on local community leaders around notification and ensuring that people are notified in a respectful way. And also there's been a challenge about just physically getting in to some of these areas.
0: For those still seeking refuge from the wildfire, EB said it is readily available.
1: That was our initial request to the federal government, was for assistance given the large number of people moving. For people out there who maybe don't have accommodation, who feel there might be a shortage, there is not. You can go to the emergency center. We have hotel rooms block booked, and we have space we can get you in.
0: That's a wildfire update from the AM 1150 News Center.
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1: I'm Dan McFarland with a wildfire update from the AM 1150 News Center. An evacuation notice just coming in for the Bald Lake wildfire. If you are located on Princeton Summerland Road east of Thirsk Lake, the evacuation alert has been issued to prepare to leave. Follow emergencyrdos.bc.ca for more details. Once again, that is an evacuation notice just coming in for Bald Lake wildfire, Princeton Summerland Road east of Thirsk Lake. Premier David Eby is in Penticton at this time, joined by Emergency Management Minister Kelly Green, Penticton Summerland MLA Amelia Boltby, and Mayor Bloomfield. Premier Eby asked on a possible return date to the evacuated areas.
2: When structures, and specifically when people's homes are lost in a fire disaster like this, we lean very heavily on local community leaders around notification and ensuring that people are notified in a respectful way. And also there's been a challenge about just physically getting in to some of these areas.
1: For those still seeking refuge from the wildfire, EB said it is readily available.
2: That was our initial request to the federal government, was for assistance given the large number of people moving. For people out there who maybe don't have accommodation, who feel there might be a shortage, there is not. You can go to the emergency center. We have hotel rooms block booked, and we have space we can get you in.
1: That's a wildfire update from the AM 1150 News Center.
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It's easier that way. 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

0: I'm Dan McFarland with a wildfire update from the AM 1150 News Center. An evacuation notice just coming in for the Bald Lake wildfire. If you are located on Princeton Summerland Road east of Thirsk Lake, the evacuation alert has been issued to prepare to leave. Follow emergency rdos.bc.ca for more details. Once again, that is an evacuation notice just coming in for Bald Lake wildfire, Princeton Summerland Road east of Thirsk Lake. Premier David Eby is in Penticton at this time, joined by Emergency Management Minister Kelly Green, Penticton Summerland MLA Amelia Boltby, and Mayor Bloomfield. Premier Eby asked on a possible return date to the evacuated areas.
1: When structures, and specifically when people's homes are lost in a fire disaster like this, we lean very heavily on local community leaders around notification and ensuring that people are notified in a respectful way. And also there's been a challenge about just physically getting in to some of these areas.
0: For those still seeking refuge from the wildfire, EB said it is readily available.
1: That was our initial request to the federal government, was for assistance given the large number of people moving. For people out there who maybe don't have accommodation, who feel there might be a shortage, there is not. You can go to the emergency center. We have hotel rooms block booked, and we have space we can get you in.
0: That's a wildfire update from the AM 1150 News Center.
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1: I'm Dan McFarland with a wildfire update from the AM 1150 News Center. An evacuation notice just coming in for the Bald Lake wildfire. If you are located on Princeton Summerland Road east of Thirsk Lake, the evacuation alert has been issued to prepare to leave. Follow emergencyrdos.bc.ca for more details. Once again, that is an evacuation notice just coming in for Bald Lake wildfire, Princeton Summerland Road east of Thirsk Lake. Premier David Eby is in Penticton at this time, joined by Emergency Management Minister Kelly Green, Penticton Summerland MLA Amelia Boltby, and Mayor Bloomfield. Premier Eby asked on a possible return date to the evacuated areas.
2: When structures, and specifically when people's homes are lost in a fire disaster like this, we lean very heavily on local community leaders around notification and ensuring that people are notified in a respectful way. And also there's been a challenge about just physically getting in to some of these areas.
1: For those still seeking refuge from the wildfire, EB said it is readily available.
2: That was our initial request to the federal government, was for assistance given the large number of people moving. For people out there who maybe don't have accommodation, who feel there might be a shortage, there is not. You can go to the emergency center. We have hotel rooms block booked, and we have space we can get you in.
1: That's a wildfire update from the AM 1150 News Center.
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0: I'm Dan McFarland with a wildfire update from the AM 1150 News Center. An evacuation notice just coming in for the Bald Lake wildfire. If you are located on Princeton Summerland Road east of Thirsk Lake, the evacuation alert has been issued to prepare to leave. Follow emergencyrdos.bc.ca for more details. Once again, that is an evacuation notice just coming in for Bald Lake wildfire, Princeton Summerland Road east of Thirsk Lake. Premier David Eby is in Penticton at this time, joined by Emergency Management Minister Kelly Green, Penticton Summerland MLA Amelia Boltby, and Mayor Bloomfield. Premier Eby asked on a possible return date to the evacuated areas.
1: When structures, and specifically when people's homes are lost in a fire disaster like this, we lean very heavily on local community leaders around notification and ensuring that people are notified in a respectful way. And also there's been a challenge about just physically getting in to some of these areas.
0: For those still seeking refuge from the wildfire, EB said it is readily available.
1: That was our initial request to the federal government, was for assistance given the large number of people moving. For people out there who maybe don't have accommodation, who feel there might be a shortage, there is not. You can go to the emergency center. We have hotel rooms block booked, and we have space we can get you in.
0: That's a wildfire update from the AM 1150 News Center.
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2: 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The Tragically Hip's The Final Curtain, 10 years later.
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2: 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The Tragically Hip, The Final Curtain, 10 years later.
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3: Rumors spreading around in that Texas town about the shack outside the game. 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
2: 10 years ago, Canada stopped what it was doing and turned toward Kingston, Ontario. 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The Tragically Hip, The Final Curtain, 10 years later.
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1: Good morning, I'm Colton Bazoyan. An evacuation alert has been issued for the Princeton-Summerland Road east of Thirsk Lake due to the Bald Range wildfire. The Regional District of Okanagan-Similkameen said residents in the affected area should be prepared to leave if conditions worsen. The alert covers portions of electoral areas F and H. Residents are being asked to review their evacuation plans, pack essential items, and monitor the Regional District's emergency information channels for updates. Premier David Eby says there needs to be discussion on better protecting areas where nature meets communities. Eby spoke in Penticton Wednesday, which is hosting thousands of evacuees from the Bald Range wildfire west of Summerland. He says those discussions could include changes to BC's logging practices.
2: You know, our historic practice of preserving the trees around local communities while logging operations are happening a little further away has had the unintended effect of creating a buildup of fuel around communities in the interface areas.
1: Summerland Mayor Doug Holmes says he had a productive meeting with Eby and officials about what support the community will need as it recovers. Ottawa is set to spend $34 million to help communities cope with climate change. The federal funding comes as cities and towns across the country spend another summer battling extreme heat, wildfires, flooding, and tornadoes. Environment Minister Julie DeBrusen was in Halifax yesterday morning and said the city is getting nearly $800,000 to install cooling measures in its park to help residents cope with extreme heat. Funding is going to projects in 128 communities, with some of the largest including $1 million for flood reductions in Quebec and nearly $1 million to improve drainage on a main road in Saskatchewan. And in sports, Ernie Clement and Miles Straw had two RBIs apiece, and the Blue Jays earned a third straight win, topping the Red Sox 6-4. Kazuma Okamoto singled Vladimir Guerrero Jr. for the go-ahead run in the bottom of the eighth, while George Springer added another RBI. Toronto started the day 2.5 games back of the Texas Rangers in the race for the final American League wildcard spot.
0: Summit weather.
1: An orange air quality warning in effect for most of the South Okanagan, however yellow near Princeton as it'll be mainly cloudy, 60% chance of showers this afternoon and a risk of thunderstorms, local smoke lingering in the air with a high of 29. Partly cloudy overnight, still 60% chance of showers and a risk of thunderstorms, clearing near midnight, still local smoke with a low of 16. Tomorrow will be sunny in the morning, then a mix of sun and cloud with 40% chance of showers in the afternoon with a high of 28. Cloudy periods overnight, 40% chance of showers with a low of 16. And Saturday will be sunny with a high of 29, clear overnight with a low of 14.
3: Beep, beep, beep, beep, yeah. 6:02, I recognize my studio sits on the traditional and unceded territory of the Sioux Nation. Roads this morning, everything is looking pretty typical, pretty standard, including Highway 97 remaining closed north of Penticton. Through Summerland, so no estimated opening of that. You're going to have to continue to go Highway 3 and Highway 33 to Kelowna from Asuias and Oliver if you are traveling that way. Also, that Forest Service Road 201 up Carmi Avenue in Penticton will also access Highway 33 to get you to Kelowna. Work going on west of Asuias on Highway 3, west of Princeton on 3. Local streets affected, 89th Street in Asuias. And in Oliver, McKinney Road, Black Series Road, Tuckalnuit Drive, and Senpachin Boulevard. Watch for crews in all those areas. If you do have updates on things, give me a call, 495-724-4295-6991.
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Colton in our newsroom, Alan G on our sister station Go 97.1, continuing to talk to people, get some interviews lined up. We'll get those on the air for you later on in the morning, but lots to get to on the program today as well. We'll break it all down for you shortly. Red Rider, Lunatic Fringe, Summit Radio.

0: Summer Radio, no doubt, on the Brock Jackson Show, 6:15 Thursday morning. A welcome to it on the program today. Some of the things to get to include weekly conversations with Francis from Asuias Home Hardware. Of course, their big yard sale continues at Asuias Home Hardware, so she joins me around 7:40. Sarah from the Sonora Community Center, 8:15. We've got some contests going on here with Summit Radio. Some concern, certainly, for Rod Stewart in the world of music. Some details on that. We've got some weird news from around the world and some local information, of course, as well. And we'll continue to keep you posted on the Bald Range wildfire affecting Summerland and the surrounded area. All those evacuees still out of their homes. Boy, it's been almost coming up on a week since that happened. Started on Friday afternoon. Here we are on Thursday morning. Incredible what those evacuees are going through. So certainly thinking of them, the challenges that they've been facing. And I can't say it enough. Thanks to all the firefighters, the first responders, everyone who's involved with the firefight on the ground, from the air, etc. Incredible undertaking for them. And they are doing their best to get things under control so those evacuees can get back home. And Highway 97 can get back open, but it still may take a little bit longer. These things don't happen quickly, especially with a large interface fire like the Bald Range wildfire. But again, as news becomes available, we will certainly keep you posted here on Summit Radio. I know a lot of evacuees are in Asuias or in Oliver in the surrounding area as well. So certainly thinking about you and having been displaced from your home. We'll get you information as soon as we can.
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Summer Radio 622. Just a note from the town of Asuias. Residents in the 70th Avenue area advised that water service will be temporarily shut off today between 8 a.m. and 5 p.m. Notices will be or have been delivered directly to affected properties prior to the shutdown. And if you are impacted, town of Asuias asking you to please store any water you may need before the shutdown. Again, that starts at 8 o'clock today. Every effort will be made to restore service as quickly as possible once the work is complete. And due to the water service disruption, some residents in the immediate area surrounding the 70th Avenue may experience some discolored water. Town of Asuias again saying if you wish to help clear the water discoloration, you may run cold water taps for 10 minutes until the water runs clear. If you have any questions, get in touch with the Town of Asuias Operational Services Department. 250-495-6213. But again, that's a water shutdown for residents on 70th Avenue in Asuias today between 8 and 5. We'll get that information up on our Facebook page shortly.

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1: Good morning, I'm Colton Bazoyan. Many BC farmers stand to lose their crops due to raging wildfires across the province this season. BC Agriculture Minister Lana Popham told a briefing this week that the situation was urgent for fruit and wine growers. She said there were 269 registered agricultural premises that were affected by wildfire activity. About 100 fires are burning across BC, with about half of them listed as being out of control. The Bald Range wildfire, which erupted Friday on the western shores of Okanagan Lake, has since grown to 184 square kilometers in size. Court documents released about the mass shooting in Tumbler Ridge show police weren't sure how many shooters were involved as they responded, because they received different names for the killer. The confusion was revealed in documents police used to get search warrants that were obtained as part of the court challenge by members of the media, including the Canadian Press. The documents are heavily redacted, but show RCMP only confirmed the shooter acted alone when they reviewed school surveillance footage

0: the Pan Pacific Swimming Championship in Irvine, California. Saskatoon's Blake Tierney took gold in the men's 100-meter backstroke, while Taylor Ruck of Kelowna earned bronze in both the women's 50-meter butterfly and 100-meter backstroke. Toronto's Summer McIntosh kicked off the competition with a silver medal in the women's 200-meter freestyle race.
1: Summit weather.
0: An orange air quality warning in effect for most of the South Okanagan, however yellow near Princeton, as it'll be mainly cloudy, 60% chance of showers this afternoon and a risk of thunderstorms, local smoke lingering in the air with a high of 29. Partly cloudy overnight, still 60% chance of showers and a risk of thunderstorms, clearing near midnight, still local smoke with a low of 16. Tomorrow will be sunny in the morning, then a mix of sun and cloud with 40% chance of showers in the afternoon with a high of 28. Cloudy periods overnight, 40% chance of showers with a low of 16. And Saturday will be sunny with a high of 29, clear overnight with a low of 14.
2: Beep, beep, beep, beep, yeah. 633 roads, Highway 97 remains closed north of Penticton through Summerland due to the Bald Range wildfire. No estimated opening of Highway 97. Work does continue west of Asuias on Highway 3, west of Princeton on Highway 3. Local communities affected as well. 89th Street in Asuias with work going on. And in Oliver, work affecting McKinney Road, Black Sage Road, Tucklenewit Drive, Senpok Chin Boulevard. That work going on until September 9th. If you do have updates on things, call me 495-7244-295-6991.
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Summer Radio. Well, when things go wrong and you're an employee at a business, you just take care of business. You right the wrongs. You do what's right for the company, for the business. Details on that coming up. Say what?

0: Summit Radio, 642 on the Brock Jackson Show. A new documentary is out on one particular musician. Look deep inside his life. We'll talk about that coming up before 7 o'clock. But right now,
1: I say, hey, Sky. Southern say I won't see. Afraid of Jay, I did the same old, same old.
2: Say what?
0: All right, turning our attention to Prince George, where promotional materials for Spider-Man Brand New Day look a little bit different in PG. The internet is loving it. A famous Players Theater in PG has the most unique movie poster for the record-breaking film led by Tom Holland. It features a hand-drawn illustration by employee Drake Landon that was inspired by the Spooderman meme that was popular like in the 2010s. The title of the movie is written in the font strikingly similar to the script of the official promotional materials, but they didn't get the posters there for Spider-Man Brand New Day, so employee Drake London said, I'm just going to hand-draw this thing. Uploaded it, and of course the internet went crazy, loving it. 50,000-plus shares and uploads and counting. Landon said the reaction to his Spider-Man poster has been very unexpected. He's still kind of realizing how big it is. It's Spider-Man Brand New Day. Hand-drawn poster by employee Drake Landon. If you want to check it out, we've got it up on our Facebook page right now.
3: 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No, he ain't gonna lay no more big rap up on you, man.
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0: documentary is out called Louder Than Fear. Louder Than Fear. It's all about Blink-182 drummer Travis Barker sharing his darkest chapters of his life in that documentary. Of course, he was in that incredibly horrific plane crash back in 2008. He was aboard a Learjet 60 crash during takeoff in South Carolina. Four of the six people on board, including two pilots and two passengers, passed away in the crash. Travis Barker and his friend DJ AM survived but were critically injured. Travis Barker suffered burns to more than 65% of his body, underwent 27 surgeries. Two survived. That's documented in the documentary. Also talking about his opioid addiction. He and his wife, Kourtney Kardashian, revealed they are also devastated after losing a baby they had already named Tulip. They eventually did have their son, Rocky, after she went through emergency fetal surgery during her pregnancy. Blink-182 drummer Travis Barker. You want to know about his incredible story, his life? Again, that new documentary is out now called Louder Than Fear. Watch for it. I'll certainly put it on my must-watch list.
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1: Good morning, I'm Colton Bazoyan. An evacuation alert has been issued for the Princeton-Summerland Road east of Thirsk Lake due to the Bald Range wildfire. The Regional District of Okanagan-Similkameen said residents in the affected area should be prepared to leave if conditions worsen. The alert covers portions of electoral areas F and H. Residents are being asked to review their evacuation plans, pack essential items, and monitor the Regional District's emergency information channels for updates. Regional officials say they are preparing to allow people back into their Summerland area homes as soon as possible. Thousands of people had to leave their homes after the Bald Range wildfire exploded in size Friday night. BC Wildfire Service Incident Commander Hugh Murdoch said even after the risk from flames is reduced, major hazards such as downed power lines must be addressed before residents can return.
2: We appreciate very much that people want that news. It's hard to get it delivered, but we have to work with our partners so they can get in, do the assessments, and get the information out in a respectful manner.
1: Officials say they are working on notifying residents whose property was damaged by the wildfire. WorkSafe BC is reminding employers to protect workers from wildfire smoke exposure. It says wildfire smoke contains fine particulate matter that can travel long distances and affect workers far from active wildfire zones. WorkSafe BC says the smoke can pose greater risk for workers with underlying health conditions and those performing physically demanding work outdoors. Workers are also being reminded to report symptoms or concerns to their employers. And in sports, Max Scherzer is set to get the start today as the Blue Jays look to earn their fourth straight victory. Trade deadline acquisition Jose Soriano got his first home start in Toronto yesterday, helping the team to a 6-4 win over the visiting Boston Red Sox. Peyton Toll is scheduled to take the mound for Boston in today's finale of the four-game series.
0: Summit weather.
1: An orange air quality warning in effect for most of the South Okanagan, however yellow near Princeton as it'll be mainly cloudy, 60% chance of showers this afternoon and a risk of thunderstorms, local smoke lingering in the air with a high of 29, partly cloudy overnight, still 60% chance of showers and a risk of thunderstorms, clearing near midnight, still local smoke with a low of 16. Tomorrow will be sunny in the morning, then a mix of sun and cloud with 40% chance of showers in the afternoon with a high of 28. Cloudy periods overnight, 40% chance of showers with a low of 16. And Saturday will be sunny with a high of 29, clear overnight with a low of 14.
3: Beep, beep, beep, beep, yeah. 7:02 on the roads. Highway 97 remains closed at this time. Penticton to Summerland due to the Bald Range wildfire. Work going on west of Osuyas on Highway 3, west of Princeton on Highway 3. Local streets affected 89th Street in Osuyas and also in Oliver. Several work zones, including McKinney Road, Black Sage Road, Tucklenua Drive, Sen Pak Chin Boulevard, Washer Cruz. In those areas, and if you have any updates, call me, 495-7244-295-6991.
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Summer Radio 707. I was saying to Geraldine the other day that this next song, probably in my top five of one-hit wonders in my music history. I love this song. It's definitely a one-hit wonder. There's no other song that came from them that I'm aware of. And it's a perfect example of back in the 90s. Remember the 90s? You'd buy a CD for one song, hoping that the rest of the CD, you know, was good. But it wasn't. It was pretty lousy, but you still had that one song. So, yeah, Ultimate One Hit Wonder from 1995 and their album Resident Alien. It's Space Hog. In the meantime, One Hit Wonder. Yeah, it's in my top five. Turn it up.

0: 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Some concern out there for a music legend. Details on that coming up before 7:30, but right now...
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3: What's brewing?
0: Okay, yesterday was nice. We had some reprieve from the smoke, although we'll get a little smoky later in the evening. Haven't heard about any cancellations or changes to music in the park for the next couple of days, so we'll go with it as it is right now. Oliver Music in the Park tonight with Rebel Love, the always popular Rebel Love. They are accepting food bank donations tonight for Music in the Park in Oliver. 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And again, collecting donations for the food bank tonight for Oliver's Music in the Park. And then tomorrow in Asuias, I got some country music with the very popular Rob Rowan Band at Asuias Music in the Park at the Gyro Beach Band Shell. That as well going at 6:30 tomorrow night. So Rebel Love tonight in Oliver's Community Park for Music in the Park at 6:30. And tomorrow night in Asuias Music in the Park with the Rob Rowan Band at the Gyro Beach Band Shell. 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

Radio. Well, the music world and his fans sending out love to Rod Stewart as news came out. Rod Stewart having to cancel the remaining tour dates and his Las Vegas residency after undergoing heart surgery. Rod Stewart, 81 right now. His representatives released a statement announcing the news, saying following further medical evaluation, Sir Rod Stewart, yes, sir, he's been knighted, has successfully undergone a routine coronary stent procedure. Doctors are pleased with his recovery, and Rod is doing very well, has returned to his normal daily activities. On the advice of his doctors, he will take the next 4 weeks to recuperate and regain full fitness before returning to the stage. Unfortunately, this means he will be unable to continue his current tour dates. In a separate statement, Rod Stewart told his fans that he's already feeling better and very much on the mend. Let's certainly hope so, that Rod Stewart does recover quickly and recovers well from that heart surgery. And he's a lucky guy, Rod Stewart. He's wise, he's worked hard, he's earned his luck. Wishing Rod all the best in his recovery.

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1: Good morning, I'm Colton Bazoyan. An evacuation alert has been issued for the Princeton-Summerland Road east of Thirsk Lake due to the Bald Range wildfire. The Regional District of Okanagan-Similkameen said residents in the affected area should be prepared to leave if conditions worsen. The alert covers portions of electoral areas F and H. Residents are being asked to review their evacuation plans, pack essential items, and monitor the Regional District's emergency information channels for updates. Premier David Eby says there needs to be discussion on better protecting areas where nature meets communities. Eby spoke in Penticton Wednesday, which is hosting thousands of evacuees from the Bald Range wildfire west of Summerland. He says those discussions could include changes to BC's logging practices.
2: You know, our historic practice of preserving the trees around local communities while logging operations are happening a little further away has had the unintended effect of creating a buildup of fuel around communities in the interface areas.
1: Summerland Mayor Doug Holmes says he had a productive meeting with Eby and officials about what support the community will need as it recovers. Ottawa is set to spend $34 million to help communities cope with climate change. The federal funding comes as cities and towns across the country spend another summer battling extreme heat, wildfires, flooding, and tornadoes. Environment Minister Julie DeBrusen was in Halifax yesterday morning and said the city is getting nearly $800,000 to install cooling measures in its park to help residents cope with extreme heat. Funding is going to projects in 128 communities, with some of the largest including $1 million for flood reductions in Quebec and nearly $1 million to improve drainage on a main road in Saskatchewan. And in sports, Ernie Clement and Miles Straw had two RBIs apiece, and the Blue Jays earned a third straight win, topping the Red Sox 6-4. Kazuma Okamoto singled Vladimir Guerrero Jr. for the go-ahead run in the bottom of the eighth, while George Springer added another RBI. Toronto started the day 2.5 games back of the Texas Rangers in the race for the final American League wildcard spot.
0: Summit weather.
1: An orange air quality warning in effect for most of the South Okanagan, however yellow near Princeton as it'll be mainly cloudy, 60% chance of showers this afternoon and a risk of thunderstorms, local smoke lingering in the air with a high of 29. Partly cloudy overnight, still 60% chance of showers and a risk of thunderstorms, clearing near midnight, still local smoke with a low of 16.

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0: Summer Radio Trooper Santa Maria on the Brock Jackson Show. Unfortunately, Frances is not available this morning from Asuias Home Hardware, but I'm sure she would remind you that the yard sale continues at Asuias Home Hardware in the back parking lot. Great deals there, and they've brought in specific items for the yard sale, so things are always changing back there, so go and check things out. And I know Frances would certainly want to send her thanks, her gratitude to all the firefighters, the first responders, the people on the ground, people on the air, all the volunteers at the evacuation centers, everyone working so hard with the Bald Range wildfire, because, you know, she's community first. That's how she's wired. So certainly I will do that on her behalf, to thank everyone who is involved in the relief effort and sending out heartfelt thoughts to all those evacuees from Summerland and the surrounding area. Those people have lost so much, or still don't even know what has been lost as the firefight continues. So I'm sure Frances will be back next week. Well, I'm not sure. I hope Frances will be back next Thursday morning here on Summit Radio. But until then, make sure to get out there and support Asuias Home Hardware, support local businesses. Frances would also add that to remind you to shop local and support those local businesses, especially once Summerland reopens. Eventually, make some time to get up there and support all those businesses in that community.
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0: Summit Radio 749. It's almost back to school time, and it's also back to hockey time. In fact, some kids are back on the ice already. But South Okanagan Minor Hockey Association, they are hosting a hockey gear swap meet coming up. You can drop off on Sunday, and then on Monday, August 17th, pick up some gear. So if you have hockey gear sitting in the garage, your kids have outgrown, or if you're looking for an affordable equipment for the upcoming season, or simply want to help out another hockey family, you can be a part of the Somaha Hockey Gear Swap Meet. You can drop off equipment at the Sun Bowl Arena on Sunday, 1 till 5, and then the swap meet on Monday from 2 till 7:30. They'll have the barbecue and beverages going on Monday as well. Lots of options for you. You can simply donate your equipment. You can sell your gear. 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You can donate your unused, unsold items. And more. So lots of options for you again to get the kids ready for the upcoming hockey season, because they outgrow those shin pads and shoulder pads and helmets so fast, don't they? How, you need another helmet? My dad used to say, yeah, my head kept getting bigger. New helmet every year. So if you want to get your kids some gear, save some money, help out other families in the hockey community, the South Okanagan Minor Hockey Association, their swap meet, again, dropping off gear at the Sun Bowl Arena, 1 till 5 on Sunday, and then the swap meet itself, 2 till 7:30 on Monday at the Sun Bowl.
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1: Good morning, I'm Colton Bazoyan. Many BC farmers stand to lose their crops due to raging wildfires across the province this season. BC Agriculture Minister Lana Popham told a briefing this week that the situation was urgent for fruit and wine growers. She said there were 269 registered agricultural premises that were affected by wildfire activity. About 100 fires are burning across BC, with about half of them listed as being out of control. The Bald Range wildfire, which erupted Friday on the western shores of Okanagan Lake, has since grown to 184 square kilometers in size. Court documents released about the mass shooting in Tumbler Ridge show police weren't sure how many shooters were involved as they responded, because they received different names for the killer. The confusion was revealed in documents police used to get search warrants that were obtained as part of the court challenge by members of the media, including the Canadian Press. The documents are heavily redacted, but show RCMP only confirmed the shooter acted alone when they reviewed school surveillance footage where the shooter died by suicide. Another court document filed in March says that artificial intelligence company OpenAI was not under investigation as police tried to get the company to hand over data about the shooter's ChatGPT accounts. New data is highlighting how e-scooters and e-bikes can be dangerous for children. The Canadian Pediatric Surveillance Program says 10 kids, including 6 from Ontario, died from using these e-scooters and e-bikes in 2025. 12 more were admitted to intensive care units and 26 were treated in hospital for more than 2 days. The data released in an annual report this week says there's a need for better policy coordination and public education to clearly communicate the laws on e-bikes and scooters, which vary by municipality. And in sports, a strong showing for Canada on day one of the Pan Pacific Swimming Championship in Irvine, California. Saskatoon's Blake Tierney took gold in the men's 100-meter backstroke, while Taylor Ruck of Kelowna earned bronze in both the women's 50-meter butterfly and 100-meter backstroke. Toronto's Summer McIntosh kicked off the competition with a silver medal in the women's 200-meter freestyle race.
0: Summit weather.
1: An orange air quality warning in effect for most of the South Okanagan, however yellow near Princeton, as it'll be mainly cloudy, 60% chance of showers this afternoon and a risk of thunderstorms, local smoke lingering in the air with a high of 29. Partly cloudy overnight, still 60% chance of showers and a risk of thunderstorms, clearing near midnight, still local smoke with a low of 16. Tomorrow will be sunny in the morning, then a mix of sun and cloud with 40% chance of showers in the afternoon with a high of 28. Cloudy periods overnight, 40% chance of showers with a low of 16. And Saturday will be sunny with a high of 29, clear overnight with a low of 14.
2: 802 roads. Work does continue in our local communities, including 89th Street in Osoyoos and in Oliver. Blacksage Road, McKinney Road, Tuckalanoa Drive, Senpok Chin Boulevard, all affected. On the highways, Highway 97 remains closed north of Penticton to Summerland due to the Bald Range wildfire. Work continuing west of Osoyoos on Highway 3, west of Princeton on Highway 3. And if you do have any updates for me, give me a call, 495-7244-295-6991.
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2: And all this week, sending love to our friends in Summerland and the surrounding area by giving us songs with summer or land in the title. 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

Summit Radio ABC's Music Songs with Summer in the title for our friends in Summerland. It's In the Summertime from Mungo Jerry, as suggested by Deborah. Boy, some lyrics in that song that were okay back in 1970, but certainly wouldn't play in 2026. Yeah, jumping in the hot tub time machine back to 70. Mungo Jerry's album In the Summertime. The tune was written by Ray Dorsett, the group's lead singer and guitarist. He wrote it when he was working for Timex. Which maybe explains why that song is like so repetitive. It's right on time. Because he was working for a watch company, for crying out loud. That's probably how it got inspired, listening to the clock tick away at Timex. Some unique things in that song. Ray Dorsett, I said, did the vocals and guitars, as well as he played that instrument called the cabasa, that shaker instrument. Paul King was on the banjo and the jug. Just not enough jugs in music these days. Is there? Where's the song? We need more jug on that song. They're not saying that in 2026. Anyhow, great song. Memorable song, In the Summertime from Mungo Jerry. One more slot to fill tomorrow morning on the Brock Jackson Show on the ABCs of Music. Again, a song with a summer or land in the title. Let me know what comes to mind. We'll send it out to our friends in Summerland, the surrounding area, of course, dealing with their evacuation. Hopefully they get to go home soon, but it's probably going to take a little while longer from that Bald Range wildfire. 8:09, we're going to catch up with our friend Sarah from the Sonora Community Center shortly here on Summit Radio.

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1: Good morning.
0: And Sonora Community Center, Town of Asuias, just putting out some information for evacuees who may be from Summerland and the surrounding area, maybe in Asuias, and also for people who maybe just want to escape the smoke a little bit. Sarah.
1: Yeah, it's been a long couple of weeks in the smoke, and I know we're hosting some guests from Summerland who have been displaced. So I just wanted to make everyone aware of what is actually going on in the community right now. So just a reminder, we do have our drop-in fitness classes and drop-in sports and our weight room here at the Sonora Community Center. Our regular drop-in rates apply, which are fairly reasonable, $750 for adults, $650 for students and seniors. We do have public skating at the Sun Bowl Arena. This is 100% free thanks to the Asuias Rotary. And if you don't have your skates, we do have a free skate library. So you can go and borrow some skates and then just put them back on the shelf. The Asuias Library here at the Sonora Community Center has a ton of things going on. They've got pop-up and drop-in activities. They've got puzzles that you can borrow, coloring pages, board games, puppet theaters, crosswords, Sudoku. They've got the computers that you can go on and take a look, check your emails or whatever you need to do. So that is a great resource as well. And, of course, their books and their magazines and newspapers and whatnot. And then the Okanagan Boys and Girls Club, they have their youth lounge upstairs here at the Sonora Community Center. They've got free drop-in for youth 10 to 16 years old. They're open Tuesdays to Thursdays from 10 to 4, and they've got video games and a pool table and lots of fun stuff going on up there. So if you're looking for something to do, you want to get out of the smoke, or you're a visitor in the community, or you're one of the evacuees, please come check out what's going on here at the Sonora Community Center or up at the arena. Give you a little bit of reprieve.
0: All right. Well, for more information, of course, just head to asuias.ca or give Sarah and the team a call at the Sonora Community Center. Great suggestions there. Sarah, thanks for your time. Enjoy the weekend. We will check in with you again next Thursday morning.
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4: 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The Tragically Hip, The Final Curtain, 10 years later.
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0: I gotta have faith. Ooh, I gotta have faith. Because you gotta have faith, faith, faith. I gotta have faith, faith, faith. Summer Radio, anyone who grew up in Vancouver, British Columbia, sports fan in the 80s and 90s, mourning the passing yesterday of broadcaster John McKeachie, passing away at the age of 82. He anchored BCTV Sports for 27 years, called Canucks games alongside Jim Robson, Tom Larscheid, covered national events like CBC for CBC and CTV, BC Lions games, Vancouver Whitecaps famed games. John McKeachie passing away yesterday at the age of 82. He was named to the BC Sports Hall of Fame class of 2026 earlier this year. What a great voice. What a great voice John McKeachie had. And he always had the courage to throw out some digs here and there using terms like dem bums, vis-a-vis. That was a big win for John McKeachie, again, passing away at the age of 82 yesterday.
1: Time to check sports. Here's John.
2: Thank you, Tony. BC Lions not only walked all over Saskatchewan yesterday, they did it gingerly enough to come out unscathed. That's great news considering they play in Calgary Wednesday at noon our time. Better news is that Glenn Jackson underwent the scope and is okay, but not until the next home game, which is on the 18th. Meanwhile, the marketing and scheduling geniuses are probably on Lionsgate Bridge right now trying to justify a half-full dome on a skating hot Sunday afternoon, and yet with four more to come.

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1: Good morning, I'm Colton Bazoyan. Many BC farmers stand to lose their crops due to raging wildfires across the province this season. BC Agriculture Minister Lana Popham told a briefing this week that the situation was urgent for fruit and wine growers. She said there were 269 registered agricultural premises that were affected by wildfire activity. About 100 fires are burning across BC, with about half of them listed as being out of control. The Bald Range wildfire, which erupted Friday on the western shores of Okanagan Lake, has since grown to 184 square kilometers in size. Court documents released about the mass shooting in Tumbler Ridge show police weren't sure how many shooters were involved as they responded, because they received different names for the killer. The confusion was revealed in documents police used to get search warrants that were obtained as part of the court challenge by members of the media, including the Canadian Press. The documents are heavily redacted, but show RCMP only confirmed the shooter acted alone when they reviewed school surveillance footage where the shooter died by suicide. Another court document filed in March says that artificial intelligence company OpenAI was not under investigation as police tried to get the company to hand over data about the shooter's ChatGPT accounts. New data is highlighting how e-scooters and e-bikes can be dangerous for children. The Canadian Pediatric Surveillance Program says 10 kids, including 6 from Ontario, died from using these e-scooters and e-bikes in 2025. 12 more were admitted to intensive care units and 26 were treated in hospital for more than 2 days. The data released in an annual report this week says there's a need for better policy coordination and public education to clearly communicate the laws on e-bikes and scooters, which vary by municipality. And in sports, a strong showing for Canada on day one of the Pan Pacific Swimming Championship in Irvine, California. Saskatoon's Blake Tierney took gold in the men's 100-meter backstroke, while Taylor Ruck of Kelowna earned bronze in both the women's 50-meter butterfly and 100-meter backstroke. Toronto's Summer McIntosh kicked off the competition with a silver medal in the women's 200-meter freestyle race.
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1: An orange air quality warning in effect for most of the South Okanagan, however yellow near Prince.

0: time. So if you are traveling to Kelowna, you can get there via Highway 3 and Highway 33 from Osuyas, or potentially the Forest Service Road 201 at the top of Carmi Avenue, Penticton. That will intersect with Highway 33. But again, that is a gravel road, so just be aware of that. That is not paved. So don't take your expensive vehicle up there. Rocks will be flying everywhere. Work going on west of Osuyas on Highway 3, west of Princeton on Highway 3. Playground zones are in effect. And if you have any updates, give me a call, 495-7244-295-6991.
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Tomorrow on the program, we're going to give away another $50 gift card to the Public House at Sonora Dunes, our restaurant of the month. Have you had a chance to get up there and check things out? It is open to everyone right next to that beautiful nine-hole course, Sonora Dunes at Spirit Ridge. You don't have to be a golfer. You don't have to be staying at Spirit Ridge. You don't even have to be from Asturias. Anyone can go there to the Public House at Sonora Dunes, a full-service menu from 1 till 8. They have afternoon music on the patio at the Public House. So tomorrow you can enjoy some music with your beverage or your food. Big screen TVs so you don't miss any of your favorite games. And don't forget they have the all-day kids menu and the Sunday prime rib dinner as well from 4 till 8. $50 gift cards.

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0: 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Let's pause Amateur Comedy Hour, give you something from a professional today, something from Phil Wang, his unique mixed heritage background. It shows up in his comedy. Phil Wang on Summit.
1: White and Chinese. Those are my races, fundamentally. White and Chinese. Phil and Wang. White and Chinese. I'm the most powerful race on Earth. I got the big ones, baby. Smush them together. I'm white and Chinese. I mean, people have tried to tell me that I'm a minority. I'm like, I'm both majorities. I'm white and Chinese. Yeah. You can't touch me. I'm Pepsi and Coke. I got full market share. They sell Wang everywhere. I'm white and Chinese, man. I'm everywhere. You can't run from me. I'm around every corner. Hello, ni hao. I'm alien and predator. I'm white and Chinese. I'm future-proof, baby. Completely future-proof. No matter what happens over the next 50 years, Wang or Phil is fine. Probably Wang, though.

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1: Good morning, I'm Colton Bazoyan. Many BC farmers stand to lose their crops due to raging wildfires across the province this season. BC Agriculture Minister Lana Popham told a briefing this week that the situation was urgent for fruit and wine growers. She said there were 269 registered agricultural premises that were affected by wildfire activity. About 100 fires are burning across BC, with about half of them listed as being out of control. The Bald Range wildfire, which erupted Friday on the western shores of Okanagan Lake, has since grown to 184 square kilometers in size. Court documents released about the mass shooting in Tumbler Ridge show police weren't sure how many shooters were involved as they responded, because they received different names for the killer. The confusion was revealed in documents police used to get search warrants that were obtained as part of the court challenge by members of the media, including the Canadian Press. The documents are heavily redacted, but show RCMP only confirmed the shooter acted alone when they reviewed school surveillance footage where the shooter died by suicide. Another court document filed in March says that artificial intelligence company OpenAI was not under investigation as police tried to get the company to hand over data about the shooter's ChatGPT accounts. New data is highlighting how e-scooters and e-bikes can be dangerous for children. The Canadian Pediatric Surveillance Program says 10 kids, including 6 from Ontario, died from using these e-scooters and e-bikes in 2025. 12 more were admitted to intensive care units and 26 were treated in hospital for more than 2 days. The data released in an annual report this week says there's a need for better policy coordination and public education to clearly communicate the laws on e-bikes and scooters, which vary by municipality. And in sports, a strong showing for Canada on day one of the Pan Pacific Swimming Championship in Irvine, California. Saskatoon's Blake Tierney took gold in the men's 100-meter backstroke, while Taylor Ruck of Kelowna earned bronze in both the women's 50-meter butterfly and 100-meter backstroke. Toronto's Summer McIntosh kicked off the competition with a silver medal in the women's 200-meter freestyle race.
0: Summit weather.
1: An orange air quality warning in effect for most of the South Okanagan, however yellow near Princeton, as it'll be mainly cloudy, 60% chance of showers this afternoon and a risk of thunderstorms, local smoke lingering in the air with a high of 29. Partly cloudy overnight, still 60% chance of showers and a risk of thunderstorms, clearing near midnight, still local smoke with a low of 16. Tomorrow will be sunny in the morning, then a mix of sun and cloud with 40% chance of showers in the afternoon with a high of 28. Cloudy periods overnight, 40% chance of showers with a low of 16. And Saturday will be sunny with a high of 29, clear overnight with a low of 14.
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Summit Radio, Super Tramp on the Brock Jackson Show. Bloody well right. I'm always right with the Brock Jackson Show fun fact. At least I believe the fun fact to be right each and every time I bring it to you. We got one for you next coming up on Summit.

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News you can use, the Brock Jackson Show. Fun fact, mosquitoes. Oh, mosquitoes. They are everywhere, it seems. Mostly in my backyard. The fun fact is, mosquito repellents don't repel you. They hide you. The spray blocks the mosquito sensors, so they don't know you are there. I could have used that last night when I got mosquito bites on the underside of my chin. Yeah, look. Right there, under my chin. That's an annoying place to get a mosquito bite. Let me tell you, firsthand.

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Our news team's been working hard updating that website. As soon as news breaks, we will get it up there for you. 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

Summit Radio with Sass Jordan on the Brock Jackson Show. A few minutes ago, I told you to head to our website, mysouthokanaganow.com, for the very latest on the Bald Range wildfire, which is true. That is still true at this time. We are updating that website as soon as possible when news breaks. But also want to remind you, we've got some great contests going on at the website as well, including our Endless Summer Giveaway. We've got another prize to give away tomorrow morning on the show. Great sponsors have hooked us up all summer long. Penticton Head Spa, Quality Greens, La Vie en Rose, Yellow Fuel and Convenience in Summerland, Tickleberries, and the Sage Pub. 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And then our grand prize at the end of the summer, which is a huge prize package with something from everyone. It's our Endless Summer Giveaway. 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

Steve Winwood on the Brock Jackson Show. It was nice yesterday to get a bit of relief from that smoke and cooler temperatures, but that orange warning for air quality remains in effect for the South Okanagan. Mainly cloudy day today. Thunderstorms possible this afternoon, just like yesterday, and a high of 29. Partly cloudy tonight. Chance of thunderstorms overnight down to 16, and sun clouds, and again, maybe showers or thunderstorms tomorrow afternoon as well, and a high of 28. Yellow warning for air quality in effect for Princeton. Sun and clouds today. Slight chance of showers this afternoon. 28 for a high. Partly cloudy tonight down to 9. And increasing cloudiness tomorrow. And again, a chance of a thunderstorm later in the day. And a high of 26.

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Alan G continues to work hard in our Go 97.1 studio, talking to officials, talking to evacuees, talking to people affected directly by the Bald Range wildfire. So we'll get to some more of his conversations coming up over the next couple of hours here on Summit.

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0: Summer Radio Hall & Oates, 10:06 on this Thursday morning. As we continue with coverage and updates from officials regarding the Bald Range wildfire. Of course, 20,000 people displaced from Summerland and the surrounding area, and the hardest working man in radio, Alan G., of our sister station Go 97.1 in Penticton, continuing to speak to officials, evacuees, volunteers, and we'd like to bring you some of his interviews that he has done this morning, including this one, which he did earlier with Penticton Mayor Julius Bloomfield.
1: Once again, we are joined by Penticton Mayor Julius Bloomfield as we continue updates with all happening in terms of the Bald Range wildfire. Julius, first of all, how are you doing on this Thursday morning?
2: You know what, Alan? It's getting into a new routine, so it just feels like a normal day.
1: it's kind of odd you say that, because even here at work, it's extended hours, but it's sort of my routine's the same, getting hold of you and whoever else I need to chat with. But I guess as we look back at yesterday, Julius, just your impressions of Premier Eby being here, and I know he met with you and a few others, but just to talk a bit about that and his presence in the city.
2: Yeah, I think it was obviously the dominant part of the day yesterday, and it was a good visit. We had a really good talk with all of the local leaders, and you know, from the regional district, from Summerland, Penticton, and Penticton Indian Band, and we had some, you know, some the professionals in there as well, you know, BC Wildfire and other staff and the emergency support services. So it was a very good meeting, and we talked about a lot of different aspects of what's happening, and you know, it's too early to do a deep dive analysis, but there was the acknowledgement that needs to be done, as you do with after every major event like this. You do a recap, a debrief on what happened, what went right, what went wrong, what could be changed, what could be tweaked for next time. That's how you always improve. And there was a commitment to do that and to involve everybody in the local government here to be part of that. And they wanted our input. You know, they weren't here to dictate to us what was going to happen. They were here to listen to us to see what needs to be done. And that was, I think, that was the key point of yesterday.
1: Well, one of the sad realities is that, this in some ways is a norm and has been for a while. And, so I guess every time this happens, because Summerland, not the first community to be evacuated or go through this, we're seeing it in other parts of the Okanagan. But all we can do is, I guess, from every time it happens, see what we can do better, because it's just sadly the way it might be, right?
2: Yes, and there's various things that we could do moving forward to make our community safer. But and those ideas are formulating, and they've been around, but this incidents like this just accentuate the need for those changes to be made. And how we do things, and we got to do things a little different. We got to build things better. We got to we got to make sure that communities are able to deal with, what is fast becoming a new reality of living I'd say BC, but, these fires are everywhere. They're all across North America. There's massive fires in Washington right now, and there's massive fires in Europe. So, this is kind of a new normal.
1: Well, one of the things we had to do earlier in the week was looking ahead at all these great events we have being postponed or canceled, and then initially it was like, we've got to take care of evacuees with donations and food. And Penticton stepped up. And now there's actually events coming back, and a summer for everybody, but a summer focused on the evacuees. But just talk about that, how, Penticton continues to step up. And now we keep shifting to, like, let's keep people busy, give them a distraction, keep happy. Like, talk a bit about that. And again, how our city continues to step up.
2: Yeah, it's the donations keep coming in, and a lot of cash donations, have been handled by the Community Foundation, and that has been fantastic. Yesterday, I think it was the The Indo-Canadian Seniors Association in Penticton here, they donated $19,000 and to the community foundation to, you know, to go towards assisting evacuees in need. And, you know, and that's not the only one. There's many donations like that. They, you know, I was talking to the folks from Community Foundation yesterday, and they said, you know, that it's impressive. Mm-hmm. The amount of donations that they got coming in. So people are really stepping up, and it's been, you know, it's been great, and they continue to do so. And even, you know, the, you know, like businesses opening up their space for, you know, play centers and welcome centers, and, you know, and that's been fantastic as well. And those centers are doing great work in relieving stress and strain for the families and everybody that's evacuated. So, yeah, it's a true community spirit shining through here.
1: Well, like you said, I know a lot of your day will be focused on that. It is kind of an odd routine we're in, and we all want it to change. But in the meantime, we just do what we can to help out everyone in need and keep an eye on things, because it's still pretty volatile out there. So we have to be mindful of that too, right?
2: Yeah. We're heading into a regional district meeting after I get off the phone here. So, we'll be getting some updates then after that. Yeah.
1: Well, we'll let you get to that. Appreciate you joining us with your updates, Mayor Bloomfield, and hope it's a better day, and we'll check in soon.
2: Thanks, Alan.
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0: Summit Radio. Some good news after the Bald Range wildfire took over on Friday. Some great news just coming out from the Ministry of Transportation and Drive BC. Highway 97 will be open, is reopened between Penticton and Peachland on a limited basis. Now, there are some restrictions in effect, but again, Highway 97 is now open again between Penticton and Peachland. Some of the restrictions are travel is only permitted between 7 a.m. and 7 p.m. So again, that stretch will close again tonight at 7 o'clock, but right now it is open. Stopping is not permitted, all right? It's a drive-through zone, so there's no turning off into Summerland, no turning off into arterial routes, so stopping is not permitted. A speed reduction is in effect, and DriveBC also saying the situation is fluid, as wildfire behavior can change at any moment. But again, as of right now, again, Highway 97 between Penticton and Peachland has reopened, again, on a limited basis. Only travel permitted between 7 and 7. Stopping is not permitted. Speed reduction is in effect. And again, the situation is fluid. Wildfire behavior can change at any moment. So there could be closures at a moment's notice. But as of right now, yes, good news, as Highway 97 has reopened between Penticton and Peachland.
1: It happens every year. It's
2: Christmas in July.
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Summer Radio 1034. I'm Brock Jackson. Again, some great news coming directly from the RDOS as Highway 97 is now open for through traffic only. This goes from 7 until 7. It's going to close at 7 p.m. each day to allow crews access to continue to work overnight. But again, Highway 97 is open through traffic only. That means there is no access to any of the side

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0: Summer Radio 1048. Again, the big news, Highway 97 has reopened on a limited basis. Open 7 until 7. Penticton to Peachland. No stopping. It's a drive straight through situation. But that is good news to get traffic moving once again. So certainly watch for traffic control, RCMP, and again, no access to Summerland or any of those evacuation zones at this time. But Highway 97 has reopened on a limited basis, 7 a.m. until 7 p.m., but that could change at any moment. Alan G. working hard in our Go 97.1 radio studio, talking to officials throughout Penticton and the South Okanagan, including Ian Lindsay. Ian Lindsay, the CEO of the South Okanagan Similkameen Medical Foundation. They had a short conversation to talk about the current situation and what is being done to maybe keep families and kids engaged while they're going through some very difficult times.
1: Joining us this morning here on Go Mornings with the South Okanagan Similkameen Medical Foundation, CEO Ian Lindsay joining us. Ian, how are you doing today?
2: I'm doing well with the circumstances, so thank you for having me today.
1: Yeah, I think that's the case for a lot of people, Ian. And before we kind of talk about it, I know you're doing something, you guys are doing something to help out families and kids in a moment, but when everything sort of, you know, broke on Friday, you know, what were you thinking in terms of medical help in our community, the hospital, just what was your feeling when everything sort of happened? And all of a sudden it's like, we're going to get a lot of people coming into Penticton and we just don't know who's going to need help or not. But sort of what was that like when that sort of broke?
2: Yeah, I think, you know, the first probably like everyone was shocked, didn't see this happening. You know, a lot of times with the fires, you have the warnings. I'm currently in the West Bench area, so, you know, we've been on alert for a while, but on Friday, it came out of nowhere, so I think a lot of people were caught off guard. And, you know, as my wife is a nurse in the hospital, I know, you know, half the staff in her unit are from Summerland and didn't have homes to go back to. And so it's been really, from a hospital perspective, it's trying to serve the communities while also trying to take care of their own staff who are also being affected.
1: And we know too, Ian, I'm not just saying the hospital, but in general, you know, there's a lot of, I guess, staff shortages. So when you realize all of a sudden a lot of your staff is from Summerland, is there an action plan that goes into place? How does that kind of work? Because obviously there'll be some people that just can't get in, right?
2: Yeah. So from the Medical Foundation, we're obviously a lot smaller than the hospital. We had two directly staff affected. We know, sadly, one has lost her home. And so it was really quick for us to act as a smaller staff to try to support, find her a place to stay, and support staff in that sense. From the wider hospital community, I can't speak directly to it, but I know they put in programs in place to ensure all staff are safe, recognizing them. And I know staff are picking up shifts so other ones can be free to spend that time with family as they're going through the crisis.
1: Yeah, I guess we're all doing what we can, right? It's just that's all we can do at this point too, right?
2: That's correct. You know, we wish this never happened, but it's incredible to see throughout the community, throughout the healthcare community, that so many people are stepping up to help.
1: Well, Ian, and it's, you know, when this sort of broke, we always have so many events in Penticton and area with the summer. Those events had to be postponed or canceled for obvious reasons. But now we're kind of focusing on events that are here to help families, because we have, you know, there's probably 12,000 to 15,000 people here that have families and are just all waiting news on if they can go home. So we're hearing about more events going on, and talk a bit about what you guys are doing. This is the Great Kid Escape, and this is such a great idea you guys have on, at the Lakeside for the next few days, Ian?
2: Yeah, we're at the Lakeside till Sunday, and then we'll reevaluate, you know, as things progress. But we've partnered with a few city partners throughout, so Musing Fund Rentals and the Lakeside are two big ones, where we're just providing a space at the Lakeside for parents to bring their kids. If it's kids who are affected directly from Summerland, or even people in Penticton where, you know, their kids have been stuck inside since the smoke came, that we have set up a carnival atmosphere inside the Lakeside. It is all free. We also have one of the rooms with a giant movie theater that will be playing movies all day for kids from 10 to 5. Or if your kids need to run around a little more, we have, you know, bouncy castles, art stations, everything set up that really you can come with your kid. Your kid can have, I'll say, as a normal of a summer experience as they can with the circumstances, and parents can have that relief breather that, A, their kids are taken care of, we ask the parents to stay, but just that they can have that mental rest of not knowing, you know, what they're going to do with their kid today, especially when they're, you know, in trailer or in the shelters, that they can have that relief.
1: And that being said, you guys are also encouraging locals to, what, with a few donations that you're kind of looking into as well, Ian?
2: Is if someone has it, we know there's a huge shortage in diapers as well as, you know, bathroom essentials. So there is no responsibility for people to come donate. But if people have extra, we are asking that they can bring it. So that way we can help out the community, but it is not a requirement by any means. This is just us with a few partners wanting to kind of give relief to parents and children where we can see fit. Obviously with the hospital, healthcare, we're encouraging people not to be outside in the smoke. So we want to give them an alternative that they can still have a healthy, active life.
1: And just so thankful for that, because obviously the first focus was, you know, we have to take care of people coming from Summerland, and now it's a waiting game. Now we have to take care of them sort of while they're in this waiting game. And I just love that there's a lot of option now for family and kids, and you guys have also added to that. So really appreciate that, Ian.
2: No, I appreciate it. And yeah, the community has been incredible throughout this whole atmosphere. And so I think we're just trying to find an area that we can support, and hopefully that we accomplish that.
1: I think you have. So again, today through Sunday, and like you sort of said, things will be revisited after that. And I think that's sort of the case for a lot of people. So in the meantime, Ian, thanks so much for joining us to talk about that and an update. And I hope our chat will get some families out there.
2: Oh, thank you.
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2: 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I love it.
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0: Summer Radio just after 11 o'clock. I'm Brock Jackson. News from the RDOS, in case you missed it, Highway 97 has reopened for traffic at Penticton to Summerland and Peachslam. Is open from 7 a.m. until 7 p.m., but there are restrictions. There's no access to any of the side roads to enter the evacuation order areas. So it is a drive straight through situation. There's no pulling over to look at the fire and the damage. In fact, why would you even do that? Don't go into that area unless you need to. But there's a drive straight through situation with Highway 97 now. Again, 7 a.m. until 7 p.m. They say that it could be closed again at a moment's notice due to the wildfire. But it is progress. It is great news that the Highway 97 is now open to traffic once again, 7 a.m. until 7 p.m. Again, driving straight through, no access to Summerland, no stopping, no pulling over, no side streets as well. Again, that's coming directly from the RDOS. Alan G continues to work hard in our Go 97.1 radio studios, interviewing officials, evacuees, politicians as well. And he had a chance to catch up with Amelia Boltby, the MLA for Penticton Summerland. And this was recorded earlier. So if there is a reference to the highway being closed, just remember this was recorded earlier. So the highway again now is open 7 a.m. until 7 p.m.
1: Sounds good.
2: Joining us this morning here on Go Mornings as we continue our coverage of the Bald Range Wildfire, MLA, Amelia Boltby joining us. And first of all, Amelia, you know, you live here, you grew up here. Just sort of talk about how you're doing with everything going on just personally.
1: Well, you know, just like everybody, is scary. My grandma was even evacuated. And yeah, it affects me too. And, you know, it's heart-wrenching to see that people have to leave their homes and they're worried about their pets. So I'd be lying if I said there wasn't lots of tears on my end too, but I know that our community is going to come through this stronger than before.
2: I agree. Well, let's go back to yesterday. I know it was really big for everything going on that our Premier David Eby showed up. Just talk a bit about his appearance and what that meant for those just on the wildfire fight, for evacuees, just for everyone involved.
1: Well, I was talking to David and just telling him how hard things are, and he just said, "I'm coming." And then he just showed up the next day, and everyone was really excited to see him. We toured the evacuation center, and I think it's really important that, you know, David and Minister Green, Minister Kelly Green, who is emergency response, I think it's really important that they come and actually lay eyes on the operations. So we walked around and we learned about how people line up for certain services and the wait times, which have gone down significantly. And I think it was great for them to really just see how things happen from a practical sense. And it was a great visit. Well, I mean, great's the wrong word. It's a very somber time, but it was a successful visit because we spent the day talking to evacuees, talking to wildfire fighters, meeting with our local other elected officials on the ground, and I thought it was really worthwhile.
2: And I guess through this experience, because this is just going to happen, unfortunately, probably for a long, long time, but every situation is different. And this one, obviously, the entire district of Summerland being evacuated, and that's a lot of pressure on those leaving Summerland, on those here in Penticton. And I know Premier Eby sort of addressed some of the things they're doing right now, like in the present, increasing staffing on certain helplines, but just talk a bit about that, because it is so day-to-day, but there is that work being done to help out those that need the help, right?
1: Well, one of the things that we're making sure that we're doing is we're getting prepared for the wildfires for the future, because the Bald Range wildfire is not like any other wildfire that's ever been seen in British Columbia. It started out as just 1 kilometer, but due to these, you know, unprecedented, at least, you know, in my lifetime, dry conditions, combined with catabatic winds, I believe, if I'm not mistaken, it is the fastest moving wildfire in the last 30 years here in British Columbia. And we're being told by experts that due to climate change, we're going to see fires like that. So we are making sure to get in place, you know, preparations for the wildfires of the future. It's not like the past. So that means that we may have larger groups evacuating at a time than what we're used to. So here in Penticton, Summerland, we practically had to evacuate the entire town of Summerland all at once, which is not typically the way it goes. Typically it goes in phases, but that was just the speed of the fire.
2: Yeah, it's and you're right. You hit it right on the head, because I know fire officials said that was unprecedented. I mean, we know what happened many, many years ago in Kelowna. It took a lot of homes, but it just kind of gradually climbed, made its way into Kelowna, you know, from the Rattlesnake Island area. But this one, you know, before it was even midnight, you can see flames coming over Cartwright Mountain. And that's what we have to prepare for, because like you said, now this could be the norm, that they will even move faster than what we've seen previously.
1: Well, I remember the 2003 Mountain Park. Am I saying that right? Mountain Park, is that what we called it? Mountain Park fire in Kelowna?
2: Yeah.
1: And yeah, it was devastating, and that was a very difficult time as well. But you're right, it moved a lot more slowly, whereas this fire, just, you could physically see it. I remember I was at my house up on Spiller Road on Campbell Mountain, and I was driving, you know, down to the emergency center to see what was going on. And at that time, you could see smoke rising, but you couldn't see flames over the ridge of the mountain across the lake. And I wasn't down in town very long. I turned around and came back pretty quickly, and maybe it was 20 minutes later, I could see the flames cresting the whole mountain range. And my jaw just hit the floor, because I didn't even know that fire could move that quickly. So I'm just so grateful. You know, we had one elderly lady pass away. We don't know the exact circumstances, but we're told that it's fire related. She was in the middle of being evacuated. And we never lose sight of that. But I'm really grateful that we didn't lose dozens of people, because, mm-hmm. you know, we did manage to evacuate almost 13,000 people on the drop of a hat. And I'm just so grateful that our BC Wildfire Service are so amazing.
2: No kidding. Yeah. And, you know, rescuing, you know, 55 people by helicopter. Someone said to me, and they weren't trying to be light about it, but they said everything that happened in that 24 hours, like, it could be a movie. Right. Again, not making light of it, but it was so dramatic in terms of getting a community out as fast as possible and helicopter evacuation. Like, it's just nothing that we've seen before, right?
1: I mean, life does not feel real right now for anyone. Everything feels very surreal. I think everyone's in shock, and it's going to take a while for us to, you know, everyone's not even home yet. And I think that it's important that people recognize that if they need to, you know, call a BC mental health helpline, that there's nothing wrong with that. And if it's okay with you, I've got three numbers here I can read out.
2: You betcha. By all means.
1: Anyone in British Columbia can call or text 988 for mental health assistance, or the Suicide Crisis Helpline, which is 310-6789. It has no area code. Or 1-800-SUICIDE, which is 1-800-784-2433. And these are very devastating things that people are going through. They're losing their pets. We know some people have lost their homes. Even if you didn't lose anything, it's very traumatizing watching your friends, watching your neighbors. So everyone should, you know, take care of yourselves, take care of your mental health. Do not be afraid to reach out. It's a very scary thing.
2: I'm glad you mentioned that, Amelia, and we'll let you go just in a sec. I know there's challenges. We're getting through them. There's more challenges that we'll likely see. It is a process, but in terms of you not only being our MLA, but just being someone, you know, that lives here, that grew up here, just what do you think, what's sort of your message for those listening that are evacuated or for those here in Penticton that are stepping up? But it's still such a scary situation, but just sort of how do you want to end things in terms of those people?
1: I'm just so proud of my community. We are so tight-knit. Everybody is so generous. And as horrible as this situation is, watching people come together and look out for one another is just amazing. So keep it up, everybody. We're all so proud of you, and we're all going to be there together right through the rebuild, right through the end.
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0: joining us this morning here on Go Mornings. And again, still looking back to just how, you know, crazy it was on Friday in Summerland for those essentially saying, hey, essentially being told, you got to leave the town of Summerland. And we know there's challenges, so many challenges, but I just want to do another perspective and go down to Summerland Waterfront Resort and Spa General Manager Lisa Jaeger joining us now. Lisa, first of all, how are you doing on this Thursday? And crazy to say, it's almost been a week since this all happened.
1: It is crazy to say it's almost been a week. We're doing fine. We are very fortunate that we know our house is still intact. So, I mean, we're anxious like everyone else to get back to it, but we're being patient and optimistic right now.
0: So, Lisa, take us through on Friday. Were you at the resort? Were you home when you sort of learned of the fire? How to sort of take us through how that first sort of broke for you?
1: Sure. I was at the resort. I was just finishing up my work day on Friday. And, you know, we saw that there was something happening, but we thought it was so far away. It's fine. You know, a few instructions. Here's the evacuation plan if you need it. Call me if you need help, that kind of thing. But down here at the water, we couldn't see what was happening uptown. So as soon as I started driving up Solly and saw the huge plume of smoke, we knew that there was going to be some trouble ahead, without a doubt.
0: And so, what part of Summerland do you live in, sorry, Lisa?
1: I live on South Victoria.
0: Okay.
1: So just on the other side of Conkle there.
0: So then you got home, and then sort of take us through what happened next.
1: Well, I have a family. And, you know, my kids are adults, but we all live in the same neighborhood. So it was just about get gas, get ready, start packing, and let's not take this too lightly. Of course, we had a go bag and we completely forgot about it.
0: So, understand.
1: Lots of lessons learned about how to evacuate. Anyways, I left my husband and my sister to manage the family and came back down to the hotel. Because, of course, we had folks who were staying here who were frightened and wanted to leave, and we were encouraging that, quite frankly, because we started getting evacuees from Falder and Garnet immediately. By the time I got back, we were already checking people in. And so as visitors were leaving, we were doing the quickest clean you've ever seen, and evacuees were moving in.
0: And then, so what time is this? Because obviously, you know, you and your family, you took those, I know my sister did likewise, they're kind of by the highway, but when they started to see it come over Cartwright, it's like, we better be ready to go. So you're down at the resort, and I know anyone on the other side of the highway, like my father's home is over there, I would think that at that point you're thinking, well, maybe be ready, but it's got a long way to go. But then, it was certainly after midnight that order came in, so sort of talk about that timeline and when you were officially told, hey, even down there, you got to get out.
1: Well, down here, right at the water, we never did have an official evacuation alert. Although we were preparing and we were, managing as we were on that alert, as I said, we were still welcoming evacuees from other parts of town. So we went from nothing to get out, and I never want to relive that again. Banging on doors, trying to get everyone up and out, and re-traumatizing the people who've just lost their homes. And now we're banging on their doors like mad people, telling them they need to leave again.
0: Wow.
1: It is something else to be in a lobby with people who have known that they've lost everything. They've barely made it out of Falder and Garnet, and they're now in our lobby, and we're having to tell them to do it again. It was heartbreaking.
0: Well, no kidding. So from that, what time was that? Like when you had everyone sort of finally out, do you know what time it was? Because it's not like a home. This is a resort and spa. There's a lot of people there. It's also the peak of summer, right?
1: Yes. So we had 74 rooms occupied. The last of our team left at 3:12 a.m.
0: Oh, my goodness.
1: We had a crew, that folks that came back to work, so that we could manage the evacuation. You know, you train for it, you plan for it. But when it actually happens, it's a completely different situation. We've learned a lot over the last week and how we would add things and do things.

0: things differently. But the bottom line is, we all, you know, are building a standing. Everyone is safe. Our team was safe. We were able to reconnect with our families. I know I reconnected with my family about 4:30, and then, you know, got everyone where they needed to go to have a few hours of sleep before we started all over again.
1: Geez. So now everyone's out. Lisa, the resort is closed, and I'm not sure how it's working from your standpoint, because, you know, there's obviously, and this just applies to everyone at Summerlin, there's some people that maybe didn't leave, you know, but this is a huge resort and spa, like, but you can't have one in town. Like, are there concerns about people trying to get in there? You know what I mean? Like, it's just sort of, it's like a ghost town, but you don't know who's there. And I'm not saying it's like, you know, hundreds of people, but there are people that may be there that had bad intentions that shouldn't be there. I'm just saying, is that something that's monitored, or what can you tell us in that regard?
0: Well, I can tell you we have a skeleton crew here on site because we are welcoming firefighters and other folks in the disaster recovery world. And so we're very fortunate that we've got a small crew here who can, we're doing something tangible. We're doing something real to help. And that certainly is wonderful for healing and for the community. The faster we can get, you know, these folks to do the assessments in town, the faster we can all get home. And we like to think that we're playing a very small part in that by at least giving someone a clean place to rest their head.
1: Well, you know what, Lisa, I'm so glad you're able to update this. I know it's hard, and I just remember even a few years ago when we saw the fire sort of in West Kelowna, a state of emergency came in. They're like, nobody can travel through the Okanagan, and it was just so bizarre. It was about this time, like, I would do my bike rides and go through the Penticton Lakeside Resort with an empty parking lot. So that's, I mean, that's what you're going through, but it goes well beyond. I mean, people are safe, which is key, but you know, and then we think of the businesses, and certainly peak time for all the resorts, spas, hotels is summer, right? So it's there's that the impact as well that maybe right off the hop, those evacuees may not be thinking about, but that's probably concerning for you guys. But I guess that's just part of being safe, right?
0: It's part of being safe, but, you know, we're thinking of this as Summerland is strong, Falder is strong, Garnet Valley is strong. We will get back, and we will rebuild, and we will start supporting our local businesses. And I just keep telling my team, it's going to be person by person and dollar by dollar. And we're just going to have to really double down and make sure that we're supporting Summerland through this next phase. We still have wineries. We still have restaurants, the grocery stores, Main Street. We are, once we get home and once we wrap ourselves around the folks who have lost so much, next is to rebuild the town.
1: Well, and that's going to happen. And as you say all that, the other part of it, too, is that people are going to come back to stay at our hotels and go to a restaurant. I mean, we live in such a beautiful area that that's never going to change. So we know that's always going to be there for us once we get through it.
0: Oh, yes. Our guests, as we're canceling reservations, have been so incredibly gracious. And the message we keep hearing over and over is, we'll be back. Let us know when we can come back. We're coming back. And that, I think, is such a hopeful message.
1: No kidding. Well, Lisa, I know still lots going on. Thank you so much for sharing your story. Really appreciate it. And like you say, we'll get back to normal soon enough, and we'll just get through it all. So thank you for joining us.
0: Thank you so much, Alan.
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3: I'm Lauren Achilli. Highway 97 between Peachland and Penticton has been temporarily reopened. Traffic will be allowed for a 12-hour period each day between 7 a.m. and 7 p.m. No stopping or exiting the highway will be allowed at any time. Some evacuated residents with temporary access permits will be allowed to return to properties as directed by emergency personnel. Drive BC says the temporary opening is dependent on fire behavior from Bald Range and could change at a moment's notice based on the needs of the BC Wildfire Service. For those seeking refuge from the wildfire, EB says it's readily available.
4: That was our initial request to the federal government, was for assistance given the large number of people moving. For people out there who maybe don't have accommodation, who feel there might be a shortage, there is not. You can go to the emergency center. We have hotel rooms block booked, and we have space we can get you in.
3: Officials in BC say one wildfire in the Okanagan region is being held while another continues to burn out of control outside of Summerland. Central Okanagan Emergency Management says the Kilpatuck Creek fire, which triggered evacuations earlier this month between Vernon and Kelowna, is expected to stay within its current boundary. Meantime, the Bald Range wildfire that has forced more than 20,000 people from their homes west of Okanagan Lake continues to rage. It's not known when people will be allowed to return home. And in sports, the Toronto Blue Jays continue a 7-game homestand this afternoon as they go for a 4-game sweep of the Red Sox. And in football, week 11 of the CFL season kicks off tonight with the BC Lions at the Calgary Stampeders.
2: Summit weather.
3: In Soyuz, it's 24 degrees, a mix of sun and cloud today with a chance of showers and thunderstorms reaching a high of 29. Tonight, partly cloudy and a low of 14. In Penticton, it's 25 degrees, a mix of sun and cloud as well, possible showers and a high of 29. Tonight, possible rain as well with a low of 14. And in Summerland, it's 23 degrees, a mix of sun and cloud, chance of showers and a high of 29. Tonight, cloudy with a low of 14. Environment Canada has also issued an orange air quality warning for all three areas. Residents and visitors are advised to stay in well-ventilated areas during this time. I'm Lauren Achilli.
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0: Good afternoon. Hello again. My name is Jolene. This is Summit Radio. The big news right now is regarding the limited reopening of Highway 97. So traffic is permitted from 7 a.m. to 7 p.m. daily only. So no stopping or exiting the highway at any time. You'll see some speed reductions in place and expect workers on the roadway. Please respect all traffic control. Again, Highway 97 has reopened with some restrictions. Traffic is only allowed to go straight through between 7 a.m. and 7 p.m. daily. DriveBC.ca keeps you up to date with the most accurate highway information. I also recommend you download the DriveBC app. Keep in mind, all evacuation orders and alerts still stand.
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for the South Okanagan soundtrack, Summit Radio. The other big news this hour is that True Rhythm, the True Rhythm Festival, the very first edition at Okanagan Lake Park on August 29th, has been postponed due to the wildfires. Not canceled, postponed. They will be rescheduling. So don't worry. If you've got yourself some tickets, those will be honored at that future date, which will be announced in the coming weeks. And we will let you know when that date is right here on Summit Radio.

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I will say, snow sounds absolutely lovely right about now. Unfortunately, no snow in the forecast right now in the South Okanagan. We might see some rain though again tonight and tomorrow. Risk of a thunderstorm still possible this afternoon and tomorrow afternoon as well. Highs to 28 on our Friday.

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the South Okanagan soundtrack. We're Summit Radio. No, your eyes are not deceiving you, my beautiful friends. Highway 97 has reopened to straight through traffic, 7 a.m. to 7 p.m. daily. No stopping or exiting the highway at any time. You'll notice there are speed reductions in place, and please avoid arriving before opening time. Again, traffic is allowed through Highway 97, straight through 7 a.m. to 7 p.m. daily. Please avoid arriving before that 7 a.m. opening time. Some good news right here on Summit Radio. 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

0: It's Calvin Hector from the AM 1150 News Desk with an update. Highway 97 between Peachland and Penticton. Drive BC saying it has temporarily reopened. Traffic will be allowed for a 12-hour period each day between 7 a.m. and 7 p.m. There will be no stopping or exiting along the highway at any time. Some evacuated residents with temporary access permits will also be allowed to return to properties as directed by emergency personnel. Drive BC saying the temporary opening of the highway could change at a moment's notice based on the needs of the BC Wildfire Service. So keep your eye on Drive BC for any updates if you are planning to drive Highway 97 between Penticton and Peachland.
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Hello, good afternoon. This is Summit Radio. So the Penticton Sikh Temple, once again, going above and beyond. 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Amazing.

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The Bangles on Summit Radio. A reminder that Highway 97 has reopened with some restrictions. Traffic is permitted straight through only from 7 a.m. to 7 p.m. daily. Of course, this could change at any time, all depending on that beast of a fire's behavior. Currently, the Bald Range wildfire is listed at 19,149 hectares in size.

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1: It's Calvin Hector from the AM 1150 News Desk with an update. Highway 97 between Peachland and Penticton. Drive BC saying it has temporarily reopened. Traffic will be allowed for a 12-hour period each day between 7 a.m. and 7 p.m. There will be no stopping or exiting along the highway at any time. Some evacuated residents with temporary access permits will also be allowed to return to properties as directed by emergency personnel. Drive BC saying the temporary opening of the highway could change at a moment's notice based on the needs of the BC Wildfire Service. So keep your eye on Drive BC for any updates if you are planning to drive Highway 97 between Penticton and Peachland.
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The BC Wildfire Service app. Every cell phone in BC should have this app. It provides immediate, accurate information and also some pretty detailed response info. I was feeling quite uneasy last night along with everyone else. You may be under the impression that the fight just stops when it gets dark. Absolutely not. Crews continue to provide 24-hour coverage to the Bald Range wildfire. I found out last night they had 103 firefighters and structural protection personnel working on site. Two NVIS helicopter groups were working, and 41 pieces of heavy equipment were responding as well. That helped me get a little bit of sleep last night.

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Tonight in the South Okanagan, there is a risk of thunderstorm action. The sky near my place last night was looking awfully daunting. Thankfully, nothing transpired, and I feel good about this evening as well. A little bit of rain would be nice. Some showers are possible tomorrow on our Friday. In Summerland, Penticton, and Osoyoos, highs around 28 with a risk of thunderstorms in the afternoon, and a clear sky expected over our weekend.

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0: It's Calvin Hector from the AM 1150 News Desk with an update. Highway 97 between Peachland and Penticton. Drive BC saying it has temporarily reopened. Traffic will be allowed for a 12-hour period each day between 7 a.m. and 7 p.m. There will be no stopping or exiting along the highway at any time. Some evacuated residents with temporary access permits will also be allowed to return to properties as directed by emergency personnel. Drive BC saying the temporary opening of the highway could change at a moment's notice based on the needs of the BC Wildfire Service. So keep your eye on Drive BC for any updates if you are planning to drive Highway 97 between Penticton and Peachland.
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South Okanagan soundtrack with John Cougar Mellencamp and Cherry Bomb. My name is Jolene. Hello. My mama taught me that the best way to get through really tough times is with a little bit of laughter. So I do appreciate Mike's post to the Summerland Locals Helping Locals Facebook group yesterday. Got a few chuckles out of quite a few of us. Does anyone have accurate information on the number of days we're allowed to stay in the same clothes? I appreciate, again, your humor in this tough time. You gotta laugh. It's the only way we're gonna survive.

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Summit Radio and The Calling, Wherever You Will Go. The True Rhythm Festival at Okanagan Lake Park on August 29th has been postponed due to the wildfire. So hold on to your ticket. It will be honored at a future date, which they hope to announce in the coming weeks.

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1: It's Calvin Hector from the AM 1150 News Desk with an update. Highway 97 between Peachland and Penticton. Drive BC saying it has temporarily reopened. Traffic will be allowed for a 12-hour period each day between 7 a.m. and 7 p.m. There will be no stopping or exiting along the highway at any time. Some evacuated residents with temporary access permits will also be allowed to return to properties as directed by emergency personnel. Drive BC saying the temporary opening of the highway could change at a moment's notice based on the needs of the BC Wildfire Service. So keep your eye on Drive BC for any updates if you are planning to drive Highway 97 between Penticton and Peachland.
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As you have noticed, we are back to widespread smoke today in the South Okanagan. The orange air quality warning remaining in effect. We might see a thunderstorm a little bit later on and tonight. However, we're expecting a clear sky after midnight. And then we might see a mix of things tomorrow on our Friday in Summerland, Penticton, and Osoyoos. Chance of showers in the afternoon, risk of a thunderstorm. Local smoke, a little bit windy with highs around 30 with the humidity.

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0: 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Aaron Catherall, BC Wildfire Information Officer, with another update on the Bald Range wildfire at the RDOS YouTube channel.
1: In terms of fire activity for today, so we are expecting to see similar conditions today as we did yesterday. That's with similar winds and seeing more of that blue sky, especially in the Summerland area. The inversion that we experienced this morning has now lifted. So an inversion is a weather feature that keeps smoke in the valley. And one of the things that we've been continuously talking about is how the smoke is really helpful for actually reducing fire activity, because it keeps temperatures cooler. Because as soon as that smoke dissipates and you have direct sun on those fuels, that's when we start to see an increase in fire behavior. So given that the inversion has lifted, I literally just came from the Summerland Incident Command Post where we're doing our incident operations. We are seeing blue skies. So with that, fire activity has started to increase. And we will see smoke as a result of this. So you may see a smoke column from where you're situated, just due to this increase in fire behavior with the warmer temperatures in the area. We also are expecting thunderstorm activities today, along with gusty northeasterly winds. With that thunderstorm activity, this will produce downdrafts and erratic winds, although the extent of that is still unknown. But we do anticipate that we will see some increase in fire behavior from that as well. But it really will be influenced by how much smoke is in the area.
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0: It's Calvin Hector from the AM 1150 News Desk with an update. Highway 97 between Peachland and Penticton. Drive BC saying it has temporarily reopened. Traffic will be allowed for a 12-hour period each day between 7 a.m. and 7 p.m. There will be no stopping or exiting along the highway at any time. Some evacuated residents with temporary access permits will also be allowed to return to properties as directed by emergency personnel. Drive BC saying the temporary opening of the highway could change at a moment's notice based on the needs of the BC Wildfire Service. So keep your eye on Drive BC for any updates if you are planning to drive Highway 97 between Penticton and Peachland.
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So if you need an excuse to enjoy an ice cream, don't really need one. Just in case you do, though, enjoy a Blizzard for a great cause at Dairy Queen today.

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We're Summit Radio, the South Okanagan soundtrack. So the latest at the Comfort Center for Bald Range Wildfire evacuees here in Penticton at Princess Margaret. They're open until 8 for dinner tonight, provided by the Salvation Army. Pasta and sauce, garlic bread with Caesar salad. Mmm. And some of the donations they need today. This will change daily. Ensure or boost large boxes of cereal. Pop the zero kind, gluten-free snacks, packaged cookies, fruit, loaves of bread, and instant oatmeal packages, just to name a few of the items that they need at the Comfort Center at Princess Maggie.

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1: It's Calvin Hector from the AM 1150 News Desk with an update. Highway 97 between Peachland and Penticton. Drive BC saying it has temporarily reopened. Traffic will be allowed for a 12-hour period each day between 7 a.m. and 7 p.m. There will be no stopping or exiting along the highway at any time. Some evacuated residents with temporary access permits will also be allowed to return to properties as directed by emergency personnel. Drive BC saying the temporary opening of the highway could change at a moment's notice based on the needs of the BC Wildfire Service. So keep your eye on Drive BC for any updates if you are planning to drive Highway 97 between Penticton and Peachland.
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taking a peek at our Friday and weekend in the South Okanagan. According to Environment Canada, we still might see some thunderstorm action tomorrow afternoon in Summerland, Penticton, and Osoyoos. We don't want any lightning. We do want those showers that might happen, however. Highs to 28, but we'll feel like 30 with the humidity. And our weekend, sunshine, Saturday and Sunday with highs around 28 once again.

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1: I'm Lauren Achille. A Calgary family is asking for support after their 9-year-old son nearly drowned in the Shuswap River. Paul Angela Warren was pulled from the water August 3rd after spending more than 5 minutes underwater. He is now in the ICU at BC's Children's Hospital in Vancouver in a medically induced coma as he continues to recover. The Warren family is asking for support across the country to rally around them during this difficult time. They say they're grateful to everyone keeping Paul Angelo and his loved ones in their thoughts and prayers. For those seeking refuge from wildfires, EB says it's readily available.
2: That was our initial request to the federal government, was for assistance given the large number of people moving. For people out there who maybe don't have accommodation, who feel there might be a shortage, there is not. You can go to the emergency center. We have hotel rooms block booked, and we have space we can get you in.
1: Officials in BC say one wildfire in the Okanagan region is being held while another continues to burn out of control outside of Summerland. Central Okanagan Emergency Management says the Kilpatuck Creek fire, which triggered evacuations earlier this month between Vernon and Kelowna, is expected to stay within its current boundary. Meantime, the Bald Range wildfire that has forced more than 20,000 people from their homes west of Okanagan Lake continues to rage. It's not known when people will be allowed to return home. And in sports, the Toronto Blue Jays continue a 7-game homestand this afternoon as they go for a 4-game sweep of the Red Sox. And in football, week 11 of the CFL season kicks off tonight with the BC Lions at the Calgary Stampeders.
0: Summit weather.
1: In Soyuz, it's 29 degrees. Tonight, partly cloudy with a low of 14. Tomorrow, a mix of sun and cloud, risk of thunderstorms, and a high of 28. In Penticton, it's 29 degrees. Tonight, partly cloudy as well with a chance of showers and a low of 14. Tomorrow, a mix of sun and cloud, possible showers in the afternoon. It will reach a high of 28. And in Summerland, it's 30 degrees. Tonight, partly cloudy and a low of 14. Tomorrow, chances of thunderstorms and rain, and a high of 28. Environment Canada has also issued an orange air quality warning. Residents and visitors are advised to stay in well-ventilated areas during this time. I'm Lauren Achille.
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Around here, one of the biggest tourist attractions is a hardware store. And somehow that makes perfect sense. The soundtrack? 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The South Okanagan soundtrack.

So right now, the Bald Range wildfire is listed at over 19,000 hectares in size. Currently, 225 firefighters are battling this blaze. Quite a few more than yesterday, thanks to some firefighters coming in from Costa Rica. Welcome, and thank you for helping to keep us safe. This information is very easy to find. You just go to the BC Wildfire Service app, click on the Bald Range Wildfire, and check out the response section, which they do update on the regular.

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Thursday afternoon, rolling along. Hi, my name is Jolene. This is Summit Radio. So yes, the True Rhythm Festival, the very first edition, has been postponed due to the Bald Range wildfire. However, a couple of this week's events are moving ahead. Tonight, you can check out the downtown market, and on Saturday as well, along with the farmers market in downtown Penticton.

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1: It's Calvin Hector from the AM 1150 News Desk with an update. Highway 97 between Peachland and Penticton. Drive BC saying it has temporarily reopened. Traffic will be allowed for a 12-hour period each day between 7 a.m. and 7 p.m. There will be no stopping or exiting along the highway at any time. Some evacuated residents with temporary access permits will also be allowed to return to properties as directed by emergency personnel. Drive BC saying the temporary opening of the highway could change at a moment's notice based on the needs of the BC Wildfire Service. So keep your eye on Drive BC for any updates if you are planning to drive Highway 97 between Penticton and Peachland.
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0: we all can expect, conditions are very, very dry right now. How dry are they? Aaron Catherall with BC Wildfire Service fills us in.
1: One thing that I think is worth noting, I know we've spoken a lot of just how dry the fuel conditions are right now. We have mentioned before how what we saw on Friday night wasn't due to a weather event. It was just the current conditions and the fire taking off by taking advantage of just how dry things are. Our fire behavior analyst last night reported that since July 1st, the Bald Range wildfire area and surrounding regions have received approximately 2 millimeters of rain. Since August, we've received none. And since June of this year, we've received 12 millimeters of rain. So things are exceptionally dry. And that's one reason when we see that smoke disappear and blue skies and we have direct sunlight on the fuels, that does result in increased fire activity, just given that things are so dry.
0: I think it goes without saying, be incredibly careful in the backcountry and anywhere really

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1: I'm Lauren Achille. A Calgary family is asking for support after their 9-year-old son nearly drowned in the Shuswap River. Paul Angela Warren was pulled from the water August 3rd after spending more than 5 minutes underwater. He is now in the ICU at BC's Children's Hospital in Vancouver in a medically induced coma as he continues to recover. The Warren family is asking for support across the country to rally around them during this difficult time. They say they're grateful to everyone keeping Paul Angelo and his loved ones in their thoughts and prayers. For those seeking refuge from wildfires, EB says it's readily available.
2: That was our initial request to the federal government, was for assistance given the large number of people moving. For people out there who maybe don't have accommodation, who feel there might be a shortage, there is not. You can go to the emergency center. We have